A nice way to end that song. But first, I need to tell you that you're listening to KKUP Cupertino, 91.5 FM on your radio dial, or maybe you're streaming and screaming through the World Wide Web. Hope you're having a wonderful Friday. It's a gorgeous day out there, and I love that blue sky. Okay, now let me get a deep breath here. Pete Seeger, what has he been singing, and who's been helping him out? So, Both Sides Now, from his album Young vs. Old, came out in 1969 on the Columbia Records. Mrs. McGrath, before that, a live rendition of I Can See a New Day, 1963. And then Empty Pocket Blues, coming from a combination set of CDs, two-volume set, actually. And it's called Where Have All the Flowers Gone? The Songs of Pete Seeger. And that, of course, was Ronnie Gilbert singing Empty Pocket Blues, which I love that song. Pete recorded that on one of those 10-inch discs in the early 50s, which I happen to have a copy of. Now, I didn't bring it with me because I figured that song was going to be covered in another way. To me, it's one of those interesting songs which... It's a blues song, but it's the happiest blues song I think I know. Before that, a great tune called Get Up and Go, covered by a number of artists. Tom Paxton does a really good job of that song as well. A song that I used to play quite a bit in the old days, Be Kind to Your Parents, which, if I recall, comes from some kind of a play. Forget which one. A tune called Healing River from the album I Can See a New Day. Oh, What a Beautiful City from that same album. This Land is Your Land. Of course, that was with Woody Guthrie's song, but Pete and Woody would do it together. If I Had a Hammer, which Pete wrote with Lee Hayes, lots of renditions of that. Of course, Peter, Paul, and Mary made that really big, as well as Trini Lopez and many, many others. A great tune. If you want to get people singing, pull that out of your hat, and you'll have a crowd belting it out. When I first came to this land, Oscar Brandt helped Pete get that out there to the public. Irene Goodnight, of course, associated with Judy Ledbetter. Hard Travelin', another Woody Guthrie-type song. Careless Love. I read somewhere once that Pete thought that was Careless Love was his favorite folk song. Okay. Midnight Special, and then Follow the Drinking Gourd, and then that's good enough. So I've got about a little less than an hour to go right now, and I still want to play some more Pete, and then I think I'll start jumping all over the place with all kinds of different stuff. Just a lot of fun to play Pete. Every now and then when I feel like I want to get closer to Pete and this music, I go on YouTube and I can watch very dated, very old, not really in the greatest condition programs from his back in the late 60s called The Rainbow Quest. And he has some very good guests on his program. One of my favorites is he has Judy Collins on, and she's still kind of a brand new artist, and it's very nice, very, very nice indeed. Let's see, I've got all kinds of stuff. I'm just going to keep going with some Pete Seeger.

I say, farmer, farmer. I say, farmer, can you tell me where this road goes to? Well, it ain't moved since I've been here. Well, what I mean, farmer, is how do I get to Little Rock? Little Rock? I don't know about no Little Rock, but there's a whopper down in my Spring Branch. Farmer, I say, your corn looks mighty yellow and bad. Yep, we planted the yeller kind. Oh, farmer, how'd your taters turn out this year? Why, they didn't turn out at all. Me and Sal had to dig them out. Farmer, you know there's not much difference between you and a fool. Nope, just the difference between my yard and a fence. Farmer, you just started to play the second part of that tune then. Why didn't you go on with it? Well, tell the truth, stranger, I don't know the rest of that tune. I heard it played down in town a little while back when the show passed through, but all I could remember is the first part. Well, farmer, you know I know the rest of that tune. Let me play that banjo a while. What? You play the banjo? Well, step right up here, sit down, stay all night. Sal, set the table. We got a gent here who can play the banjo. Let's hear it now.

Why, Lord sakes, mama, who would marry you? 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Lord sakes, mama, who would marry you? There's no one in the wide world want a wife as old as you. Lolly-doo-dum, doo-dum, lolly-doo-dum-day. Why, there's Dr.

and Y's, spent less than $5 on armaments and the rest on cakes and pies. They didn't invest in a Tommy gun or a plane to sweep the sky, but they bought some blanks for cap pistols to shoot on their 4th of July.

I'm here, really. I was just standing, stretching, and oh, the song ended very abruptly. Oh, okay. Enough excuses. I Want to Go to Andorra. The name of that song, written by Malvina Reynolds, the lady who did Little Boxes. That came from an album called The Bitter and the Sweet, and I want you to know that particular song and that idea of a very, very peaceful country and that wasn't spending bazillions of dollars on armaments inspired me to convince my wife that when we went to France and then, oh, excuse me, we started in Spain and we were in Barcelona and then we drove out of Barcelona north along this nice road and then got narrower and narrower and then climbed up and then I wanted to go see Andorra. And so we got into Andorra. It was a bit of a project, but some one-way streets were really kind of annoying in the right there in the town center, the capital. And Andorra is quite a skiing place, I guess you would say. I really don't know much about it, but we got there and we had a nice hotel and had an incredibly good lunch there. But the thing there really wasn't much to see for us, unfortunately. It was kind of like going to the tourist, you know, you go to the airport and you go, you finally get through the ticket lines and you go through security and all of a sudden you hit all of this paraphernalia, all these things that need to be, that people are trying to sell you. Well, that's kind of what it was in the downtown in Aurora City there. It's like, God, there's just, it's filled with all these shops and you feel like you're in Valley Fair or something. Anyway, but our hotel was nice. What it was is it's kind of this place where they have, they don't have all the taxes and stuff. So the Spanish and or the French will go into Andorra and buy items where they don't get all those extra taxes thrown on their alcohol or on their cigarettes or whatever. And so they, particularly that we were going into France, they were they had these guards or whoever, police or whoever, were just checking every single car for all kinds of illegal things they weren't supposed to take back without paying or showing that they had paid the taxes that they were supposed to. It was an interesting part of the trip. Did you want to hear all that? I don't know. But so I can hold up my head and I can say, I've been to Andorra. Yeah, and the Pyrenees are beautiful. Before that, the Erie Canal. And as a matter of fact, not too long ago, finally got to see the Erie Canal for a family wedding. Yeah, it was freezing up there. It's near Buffalo. Yeah. She'll Be Coming Around the Mountain by Pete. Old Devil Time, which came from a movie called Tell Me You Love Me, Junie Moon. And he wrote it for that particular movie. Lolly Tootum. Oh, Had I a Golden Thread. That was the theme song that was played at the beginning and at the end of the Rainbow Quest program that Pete had for a few years on public television. Arkansas Traveler, very well-known tune, fiddle tune. And then let's see. Oh, yeah, Patty Works on the Railroad, a nice Irish song there. And started off with Both Sides Now and Pete's version of it. And he added an extra verse himself that he wrote. Very nice. Well, got a few more Pete Seeger songs, and then we'll just kind of slowly

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1: How lovely it was. We who could laugh over big things were parted by only a slight thing.
0: I wonder if we did the right thing. Oh, well, that's life, I guess.
2: I love your dress.
0: Do you?
2: It's pretty.
0: Thanks for the memory of faults that you forgave, rainbows on a wave,
1: and stockings in the basin when a fellow needs a shave.
2: Thank you so much.

0: Say, by the way, whatever became of those pajamas?
1: Huh? We said goodbye with a highball.
0: Then I got as high as a steeple.
1: Did you?
0: But we were intelligent.

0: Thank you so much.
1: Oh, how sweet is that, huh? Remember all those roadshow movies with Bing Crosby and Bob Hope? But that was Bob Hope and Dorothy L'Amour from the big broadcast of 1938. So I just got a couple more songs. Robert's standing right behind me, so don't go away. You don't want to miss his show, Solid Foundation. Always a great show, great way to get into your Friday evening. So don't touch that dial. Stick around. Greg Winslow here, and got a couple more songs I'll end with. I'm going to put on the Brothers Four, kind of mellow out here at the very end, with Try to Remember, and then Chuck McCabe and My Prayer for You. So thank you for all the calls this afternoon. It's been a lot of fun. A lot of interesting folks have called in with lots of kind words. I really appreciate that. Say, Try to Remember. Oh, I'm going to try to remember with the Brothers Four. Have a great weekend, and all of our best to all of the mothers in our lives who are very special, and then more than that.

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It is 6 o'clock, and it's time for reggae music right here on KKUP, Cupertino.

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My name is Robert Rankin. F controls till 9 p.m. tonight. And we begin the program in the modern roots, taking you through this first hour and a half. 7 o'clock, we have the reggae calendar, let you know what's happening around the area. 2026 Dancehall in the mix for you, for all the dancehall fans that likes the current.

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And we do thank you for tuning in and supporting the Solid Foundation on a Friday night. 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

FM. Sounds right there. Reggae music out of the Lone Ark Studios. That's Roberto Sanchez on the mix. We just heard from Rankin Joe, the veteran of so many big sound systems over the years. A tune called Marcus Garvey. Rankin Joe and Mike. Prince Allah in there with Jagiavai Glory. And the Lone Ark Rhythm Force with the version. Right in the Modern Roots segment of the program tonight. Where we have Dancehall 2026 Dancehall coming in later on in the program. And a reggae calendar coming around 7 tonight, so hold tight.

101.5 FM, Solid Foundation Reggae Music Program on a Friday night. Robert Rankin here with you at the controls. And that was Medicine. Tune's called Forward Ever. We're at One Way from Cusick. Amra Tibet brings joy. Luciano Struggalon began with Al Campbell. Step it up. Heard him taking its inspiration from the Gregory Isaacs song The Storm.

Remember, every Monday afternoon, 12 noon until 3, it's the Jaws Music Program. DJ Benny at the controls. Sometimes myself or G-Nice as well. Keeping it going on the Monday noon until 3. 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Good Monday afternoon, it's Jaws Music.

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Reggae music on your radio. From Io Tosh, tune called Frontline. And Io Tosh has been added to the show with Rick Jamin, Dalwayne, and Moe Zalley. We'll have more details on that one. Reggae calendar coming right after this. We're burning to the ground from Mortimer. Army Gideon with Healing. And Shamika, the sweetest name. Again, in with Sweet Style right there from Shamika on the vocals.

Got to say big ups to Joe tonight. Shouts out to Pam out there in Lake Tahoe. Malika. Susan. Tobias. And DJ Shag tonight. On the first hour early check-in. Now to take the first hour to delve into some modern roots. The rhythm track is called The Tampa.

That was a tune by Ja Vezel, known as Freedom. Right here on 91.5 FM, we also heard from Future Irie and Queen Omega. A tune called The Rebel Chant. Listening to KKUP Cupertino. It's now time for the Reggae Calendar.

artist. Protégé is making a few stops in the Bay Area this weekend, Saturday and Sunday. Saturday, May 9th, Protégé and the crew coming through to Santa Cruz Catalyst this Saturday night. Protégé in the house and the Indignation Band. And Sunday, Protégé moves over to the East Bay in Berkeley at the UC Theater in Berkeley. Protégé and the Indignation Band. Sunday the 10th. Then Thursday, May 14th. It is Rick Jam and Dol Wayne. Also added to the bill, Iotash, who we just heard a few moments ago. Moe's Alley in Santa Cruz, triple bill on a Thursday night. Saturday, May 16th, it's another edition of the Manic Dub Club happening right here in San Jose. Featuring Ras Cazares, Raz Mateo, DJ Manic, and yours truly alongside Spliff Skankin in the mix. As at Lion House. And Lion House is right here in San Jose on 5th Street, 1019 South 5th, 5 p.m. to 10 p.m. Once again, Manic Dub Club, Ras Cazares, Raz Mateo, DJ Manic. Yours truly alongside Spliff Skankin in the mix. 1019 South 5th in San Jose. And coming up on Friday, May 22nd, another edition of Outernational featuring Select 7 Sound with Select 7 and Rudy B in the mix. Special guest Young Trip coming into Santa Cruz. Spin some tunes for you at the Woodhouse. 6 p.m. to 10 p.m. Friday, May 22nd.

I thought that's about it for the calendar so far. If you got more information, I'd like to get some information out over the airwaves. 408-900-9539.

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Sizzla alongside I Wayne. Tune is called Take Control. Right here on 91.5 FM, solid foundation on a Friday night. And this is a new one coming in from Jalil.

starts it there from Ziggy Ricardo. Every day. Tune called The Boom Meditation. We also heard Memories from Jahlil before that one. And Sunday is Mother's Day. So we got a big up all the mothers out there, all the mamas, all the maras out there. Romeo and Virgo.

voice that rings true like a bell every time. Romaine Virgo. Salute out to all the mamas. This one's coming in from iOctane. And

voice of I Octane. Mama, you alone. Yeah, a few tunes in salute and in honor to all the mothers out there. Sacrifice so much for the family.

voice with Bugle right there. Take Care of Mama. We're Christopher Martin, one of my favorites. Tune called Mama. Salute out to all the mothers out there. All the mamas, all the matas.

All right, so next one is coming in from Mungo's Hi-Fi. A little bit of old school, new school for you. Solid foundation on a Friday night. Give thanks for tuning in.

Her name is Aziza J. Tune called That Thing. Watch out. A little bit of a Lauryn Hill flip on this in a reggae style. Mongoose Hi-Fi out of Scotland. Gotta send shouts out to Christopher tonight. Big ups out to DJ Tiffany. James, Nikki, Blue, Letty and Rick, and all the Evergreen tuning in. Shouts out to Ross Dank, Manic, DJ Benny. This was destiny, best situations, trying to get the best of me. Big ups out of the Asilomar crew, a Lighthouse Massive. Out there in Monterey, PG styley every time. This is Protégé, a track off his recent album called The Art of Acceptance. I'm passing by.

0: Jawa, Durawi. 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Let's wait a bit.
1: This is a force of nature. Just like lightning. The righteous face it every day and pass it by.

Sounds from Meta Sun. A tune called The Scorcher. We're at Capleton with Red again. Began with Protégé, Sword and Shield. Protégé performing Saturday night at the Catalyst, Sunday at the UC Theater in Berkeley. Next, a tune that has tapped into the cultural heritage and awareness in Jamaica and the world. It's known as Hill and Gully. It's produced by Stephen DeGenius McGregor. That's Freddie McGregor's son. And started out with this tune right here by Lord Composer, done in 1954 as a Mento song back before the reggae days, in the Mento days. And we'll start right there with it. And take it forward to 2026. Yeah, Mento style.

0: Hill and Gully Rhythm track 2026, brought to you by Stephen the Genius McGregor. We just heard Skippa, Valiant, Governor, Massacre, Exclevi, Busy Signal, his version of Hill and Gully, and the original Hill and Gully, 1954 Mento style. That was Lord Composer with his Seven Seas Orchestra. Mento style to 2026. Yeah, Stephen, find it on the rhythm. Should be doing big business around the sound systems in the spring here. Check for the replay of this program, the download of this program. The links are on my Facebook page. That's DJ Robert Rankin. You can also go directly to SoundCloud, search DJ Robert Rankin, and all 3 hours of the program are there, as well as many others. Shouts out to my Empress Michelle. Shouts out to Gloria. Big ups out to Remy. Sammy Ranks Forever. Big ups out to Nadia, Kava, Big Levi, Leah and Mohammed tonight as we continue on. This is a production from Tony C.D. Kelly. J. Calm is the artist alongside Nigel Boy.
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0: This is KKUP Cupertino.

new one from TJ. It's called Run Up. We also heard from J Calm alongside Nigel Boy. Tune called Emotions. As we are in the dancehall segment, picking up all the dancehall fans and crew. Now your time now. Golden Trash. Songs right now from Left Side Parks.

brand new one in a combination style with Valiant alongside TL Alanis. Tune called Tell Nobody. And we're two top there from Left Side, Brokey Dung, and Wicked and Wild. Right here in the Solid Foundation Sound Dancehall segment of the program. Got a big up my Empress Michelle. Shouts out to Gloria, out to Remy, Samaranks Forever, out to Nadia, out to Kava, Big Levi, Leon Muhammad tonight. Also shouts out to the SSH, SWA, out to Tyler and Julie, Mama D, Alden and the family and crew. Shouts out to Megan Irie up there in Portland and all the Portland crew tuning in. Special shout out to Rocky tonight. Out to Tito Calito. Keep the dancehall bubbling until 9 o'clock tonight in this segment of the program. Big up all the dancehall crew. All the Jamaican crew, all the TNT crew, all the Caribbean family tuning in. This is Movado. To keep you whining on a Friday night.

vocalist Diani. Tune called Like That. And Romato alongside Valiant in there. Big blessings out to you tonight from the dancehall crew. Began with Movado doing Wine For Me. Shouts out to Magnet tonight, out to Mikey J, Jeff Bless, Chasine. Shouts out to Angelina. He goes out to Julie and Jack, Dainty and Leslie tonight. As we're thanking the folks for tuning in and checking in as we always do. DJ Robert Rankin on Instagram and Facebook.

This one's coming in from Shensia alongside the producer Russian on this one. As we continue. Russian on the production. Shensia on the mic.

0: was the old veterans. Super Cat to an old veteran. We heard Massacre, Shensia alongside Vibes Cartel in two remixes. The rhythm track is Talk to Me Now, produced by Russian, doing big things in dancehall worldwide. Stay tuned for 9 o'clock. It is African and world music, 9 o'clock until midnight tonight. 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
1: Jojo, the light is our light and our salvation.

voice of one of the Jamaican dancehall favorites. His name is Jamal. Smell the money fragrance. Armani in there with New Tings. Vibes Cartel in there with Victory, a new one from him. Trying to bring in the new dance hall in this final segment of the program.

reminder that the KKUP annual Bob Dylan birthday marathon is Saturday, May 23rd, 6 a.m. to midnight. The music of Bob Dylan all day long. 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Stay tuned for that.

voice of Jamil. Ja over everything. Yeah, it's just about time to get on out of here. I'll return next Friday night, 6 p.m. until 9, for another edition of the Solid Foundation, taking you from the roots and culture to the dance hall.

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It's KKUP 91.5. This is a program titled My Music Experience. Let's check it out.

But basically, I'm going to say this is the last song of you. I come off, my dad comes on. He does go to my head, stormy weather. He doesn't like that one, actually. I just want to say again, thank you so much for coming out, really. See, thanks for turning up. It's all right. In all seriousness, I love it here. I love it at Shepherd's Bush. It's one of my favourite venues. If not, probably, you know, well, yeah. And it's just really good to be home, to be honest. And go on, baby.

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We sincerely hope you enjoy a little up-tempo minor blues. We call this one Doing the Thing.

0: 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We call that one doing the thing. 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

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And those who listen to me know that already. All right. With Ciudad Acuña, Coahuila, and Del Rio, Texas. That's where my family's from. All righty. So, hey, pueblo, familia, comunidad. Buenos días. Good morning. Hope everybody's enjoying the day. It's a beautiful day outside. And, you know, we're still celebrating Cinco de Mayo, and I hope a lot of you were out celebrating, you know, with familia and enjoying cultura on Cinco de Mayo. All righty. We've got a lot of events going on here in San Jose. All right. So, hey, regardless, you know, no matter what the day is like, you know, I always like to say, go out and make it a great day anyway. All right. So you're listening to KKEP Cupertino, 91.5 FM, streaming on the World Wide Web, kkupfm.org. And I'm your host, Lupe Luján Montes de Oca, one of the ladies in the Latin Collective, Latino Broadcasting, and this is El Barrio Nuevo. 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Again, that's 408-900-9539. And if they're not busy, right, and able to pick up the phone. So, and you know, this number covers Santa Cruz and Monterey area also, all the way up to Salinas and who knows where, right, because we're streaming. All right, and I just want to let you know that our mission as the KKUP Latin Collective is to entertain and educate. We bring you Latino stories, information, and deeply rooted cultural music through the airwaves, from salsa to soul, tejano, nuevo canto, Latin rock, cruising oldies, indigenous beats, and music and conversation. And that's what I do every second Saturday of the month. So if you're a first-time listener, welcome. And let me tell you about my guest today is Eddie Garcia. And Eddie Garcia is a historian, author of the book titled Heritage Plaza, A Symbol of Resilience and Perseverance. And Eddie Garcia is an Eastside San Jose native, a trained historian, a graduate from San Jose State University, and an outstanding community leader. His book chronicles a decades-long struggle to build a San Jose cultural center, now called Mexican Heritage Plaza, and also honors the local Mexican-American community's fight against displacement and gentrification. And I'm very excited to have Eddie Garcia as my guest today at 9:30. So don't touch that dial and stay with us. Let me get the disclaimer out of the way first. The views and opinions expressed on this program or on this station do not necessarily represent the views and opinions of the staff and management of KKUP. And also, let me tell you what I opened the show with, the song titles. Let's see what we were listening to. And, of course, I always open up with Sancho's theme, Apartamento 21 with Willie Colon, and Ika Tleniowski with Conjunto Aztlan, and that's a poem by Nezahualcóyotl.
And we listened to Hermosísimo Lucero, and that was done by Los Sensontles and the Tex-Maniacs, both together featuring Flaco Jiménez on the accordion. And we also heard El Bracero Fracasado by Los Sensontles only, Libro Abierto, that was Sensontles and the Tex-Maniacs together there. And Los Sensontles, let me see. With the Tex-Maniacs featuring Flaco Jiménez on the accordion, on the Carta Jugada CD released 2017, one part recorded in the LC Academy Studio in San Pablo, and a second part recorded at 19th Street Opus Studio in Berkeley, California. So they're local, Los Sensontles. And, let's see. Let's get back to some more music with Los Sensontles before we come back with my special guest today, Eddie Garcia, author of the book, The Mexican Heritage Plaza, A Symbol of Resilience and Perseverance. So we're going to listen to some more Tex-Maniacs and La Pajarera, one of my favorites. All right, let's check that out. And I believe it, yeah. All right.

0: Very nice music there by the Tex Maniacs. And, you know, a little bit about the Cenzontles, which we also heard singing Carta Jugada, and La Pajarera was done by just the Tex Maniacs. But Carta Jugada was done by Los Cenzontles and the Tex Maniacs and Flaco Jimenez on accordion. May he rest in peace. And a little bit about Los Cenzontles. They are a Mexican-American cultural arts academy. They're a band and media production studio also dedicated to preserving and promoting Mexican roots music and traditions. And excuse me, the Cenzontles is a Nahuatl word meaning mockingbirds, the mockingbirds. All right, okay, well, nice singing the mockingbirds. And now I have my guest in the studio here, Eddie Garcia. And so I want to welcome Eddie Garcia to El Barrio Nuevo. Hola, Eddie.
1: Hola, Lupe. Thank you for inviting me here. I'm really excited about being here.
0: Yes. And your book is called Mexican Heritage Plaza, A Symbol of Resilience and Perseverance. Very nice title. And you're a native of East San Jose, a graduate of San Jose State University, a community leader, and a trained historian. Many of the positions you've held have been in leadership. And before we move on to your book in a bit, let's look at who you are. You were a vice president, a chief of staff. You created Garcia Strategies, a leadership development firm. You are the co-founder of the Latino Leadership Alliance, a leadership academy established in collaboration with Stanford University's Center for the Comparative Study of Race and Ethnicity. Can you tell us why the focus on in creating community leaders for you?
1: Yeah, I grew up on the east side and went to James Look High School, went to San Jose State, and immediately flunked out of college. Mm-hmm. So I had to get my act together, went back to school, and graduated. And my first job out of college was working for Blanca Alvarado on the city council. And it introduced me to a world that I didn't even know existed. And watching her and learning from her and learning how the community operates to provide resources to the community really fascinated me. So as I went along my career, working at Comcast and other places, I developed this passion for developing Latino leaders in the community. Because one thing I learned throughout the whole process is that our traditional way of accessing public resources through protests, through marches, is a good tactic. However, to make it like a magical moment is combining leaders who are at their seats making decisions combined with the community coming together that creates resources for our community. So that's really what inspired me to seek out and help train other people to become leaders in the community.
0: Fantastic. And we need leaders, don't we? We need more leaders. And you said there's a way of training leaders?
1: Today, throughout Silicon Valley, there are a lot of leadership programs, which I think is amazing, and we need more. There's always more that we could use. I developed a program for the Latino Leadership Alliance that was pretty much based on my experiences working in politics, working in the corporate world, working in community development, and working in education. And so I created a model of leadership that brings all of those together to make sure we benefit for the community.
0: Mm-hmm. And what's needed to be a good leader?
1: I think one of the most important things
0: you have to be born to be a leader.
1: I don't think so. I think leaders can be developed. Mm-hmm. But I think one of the most important things is to listen, because to provide support for the community, to provide support for others, you really have to understand what they need, not what you think they need or what other people are telling you what the community needs, but you really have to listen. That's one of the key things. The second thing is a part of the same communication processes, which is you have to learn how to communicate. So once you come up with a vision, and we'll talk about my book later, but the Mexican Heritage Project is a perfect example of that kind of leadership, where listening combined with vision, combined with communicating, created an amazing asset for the East Side.
0: Mm-hmm. And you're also working with Stanford out at the with the Latino Alliance.
1: Yeah, we founded, a group of us founded the Latino Leadership Alliance in 2004. And our goal was to develop a program to help mid-level professional Latinas and Latinos learn about community leadership. And during that time, as we were developing the program, we created a relationship with Stanford's Center for the Comparative Studies of Race and Ethnicity, which was founded, by the way, by the legendary Dr. Albert Camarillo from Stanford University, who many is considered the consider him the father of Chicano studies. Mm. So working with Dr. Camarillo, we created a program where the Latino Leadership Alliance spends 8 months, once a month, working with a group of cohorts to talk about community leadership, and then they spend a weekend at Stanford University and learn about the latest research on Latino issues from Stanford professors. So it's a great partnership. It's been going on for 16 years now, and although I'm no longer officially part of the Latino Leadership Alliance, I have every confidence that that relationship is going to grow stronger and better.
0: Mm-hmm. How does one get involved with that?
1: You can go to the LatinoLeadershipAlliance.org website, learn more about the program, and I believe that they're going to start their 16th cohort next year. So go check out the website, see what it looks like, see what's there, ask questions. That's the best way to get involved with the Latino Leadership Alliance.
0: Mm-hmm. And do you still have the Garcia Strategies? It says a firm that provides skill development and mentorship for community leaders.
1: Yeah, and we may talk about this later, but I had a really massive heart attack in 2010, and it essentially, I kind of semi-retired at the time. So I created this little firm so I could provide this kind of leadership training to nonprofits, schools, and community leaders who are interested in developing those skills. So it's still active. I don't do much work now. I've been really focusing on this book and writing, but it's still active. And I just have this passion for helping people develop the skills they need to serve our community, because there's never enough of us.
0: Mm-hmm. And do you need to be a community leader to get involved with this?
1: No. As a matter of fact, it's the complete opposite. The LLA, that's the short name for Latino Leadership Alliance, they're looking for people who have a passion and an interest for serving. So even if you aren't a community leader, LLA welcomes you so you can come in and learn how to be, so we could have more leaders out there.
0: Mm-hmm. All right. And you basically like or enjoy working with primarily with nonprofit organizations and educational institutions.
1: One of the projects I did, which was really fun, is the Hispanic Foundation. The Hispanic Foundation for Education is it's a nonprofit charter school management organization. They operate Latino College Prep, Luis Valdez Leadership Academy, and Roberto Cruz Leadership Academy. So I had an opportunity to work with and train their management team. Mm-hmm. And it was a really, really fun project because it's the combination of developing leadership skills, but doing it with you know, our cultura, the way we are. Our community is very strong on issues like family and togetherness. And so I wrap up those natural talents that we have with leadership skills to create leaders that are very, you know, there's a lot of talk out in the academic world, especially the education world, about culturally relevant educators. And so my leadership program is exactly that. It teaches folks how to be leaders from a culturally relevant focus.
0: Mm-hmm. Very nice. All right. And so you yourself have served in many community boards. And are you currently are you retired now? Because, on your bio, I believe it said currently serves as the vice president of the Transplant Recipients International Organization. And I guess we could talk about that, you know, later. But, I mean, it's still a leadership position.
1: I'm retired from, I like to say, gainful employment. I'm retired. But I still like to serve and reach out to the community. And one of my passions now is I've got a heart transplant. So one of my passions now is advocating for transplant patients. And the TRIO is what it's called, Transplant Recipients International Organization, is, as the title says, an international organization that advocates for transplant patients, from legislation to working with one-on-one interaction with patients, with hospitals, with doctors, and so it's my new passion, and I really enjoy it. It's a whole different world that I knew nothing about before all this.
0: Like a different subject matter than what you're used to, right?
1: Completely different subject matter, yes. One thing, if I can add, Lupe, our group led an effort in Congress, at Capitol Hill. There was this blood test that can help prevent rejection from transplant recipients. And what rejection is the main cause of death for transplant recipients. Mm. That's when your body rejects the organ. Well, Medicare decided not to cover this test. Mm. And so that left literally hundreds of thousands of Medicare patients who were transplant recipients unable to access this really important test. So our organization led a group and a coalition on Capitol Hill to make sure that Medicare actually provided that. And to me, it's a couple of things. It's the learning more about the transplant world, but also I know a lot of our raza, a lot of our people are on Medicare. Mm-hmm. And so to me, it was a win-win.
0: Yeah. Wow. Fantastic. My brother, I know a little bit about transplants, but in my brother's case, he had a lung transplant, you know. Mm-hmm. And what I believe they give you, like a 5-year, you know, lifespan or whatever. And he made it to 13 years.
1: Wow.
0: Yeah.
1: Wow, yeah.
0: Yeah. And so it makes such a difference, you know, if you get covered for it, okay? Because the first insurance he had, they told him, you know what? You're too old for a transplant, you know. Forget about it. And then my sister-in-law, you know, looked for another insurance that did, you know, cover transplants and stuff. And what a difference he was able to, you know, get a transplant. So I guess what movement, advocacy, or whatever, you know, you call it, you know, to push for these things to be available for a person, right? I mean, better insurance coverage, and then, like you said, that test, you know, availability of that test to, you know, to be there for people, you know, on Medicare, right?
1: Yeah, one thing is, when I first got the transplant, I had read too, it was like a 5 to 7 year lifespan, and I'm on year 6 now. And I feel fantastic. Mm-hmm. And what I'm learning is that technology is moving so fast, and the strategies for care is moving so fast that those years are getting longer and longer now. Mm-hmm. But I thought about something when you were talking about your brother's story here. An old Comcast colleague of mine once used a phrase that I love and I still use today, and that is, they don't know what they don't know. And really what that means is, whether it's Latino community or transplant, advocating means going out there and educating people on issues, because decision makers can't make decisions on something they don't know about. So it's really important as community leaders to communicate what our needs are and what the reality is. And so, that's my passion for advocacy in these kinds of issues.
0: Wow. Thank you so much. Time just seems to fly here, and very good information. Thank you on, you know, becoming a leader and how to do it and where to go for it. All right. And so let's move on, you know, to your book, The Mexican Heritage Plaza, A Symbol of Resilience and Perseverance. And your book chronicles decades-long struggle to build a San Jose cultural center, now called the Mexican Heritage Plaza, and also honors the Mexican-American community's fight against displacement and gentrification. Can you tell us about the struggles and the challenges faced to achieve the final outcome, a cultural art center in the heart of the Mexican-American community here in Sanco?
1: Yeah, I was really excited to do this project. One thing that I want to begin with, and it may be a newsflash, because a lot of people don't know this, and I actually learned about it, and I'm a historian, and I learned about it while doing research for this book. But the 66 settlers that founded El Pueblo de San José de Guadalupe were ethnically Mexican. They came under the orders of the Spanish king. So a lot of early histories of San Jose talk about how the Spanish founded San Jose. But the fact of the matter is the people themselves were mestizos, born in modern-day Mexico. And so that was the first thing that popped in. Wait a minute. This is, you know, we think that San Jose started in 1850 when California became a state. It actually started in 1777 when 66 Mexicanos came and risked everything to build a community here. And over the, you know, the course of a century and a half, our community has always been at the forefront of developing who we are. The New Almaden mercury mines in southern part of San Jose were worked by Mexicanos from Sonora, my experienced miners. The biggest ranching industry almost in the world at one time was here in San Jose, led by a guy named Antonio Chavoya, who was born in San Jose, baptized at the Santa Clara Mission, and whose parents were born in modern-day Mexico. These are stories that I tell in this book to set the stage for why it was so important to build a cultural center in San Jose to highlight the Mexican heritage. And there were efforts in the 50s and the 60s and the 70s to try to do something, but they never really got off the ground. And finally, it was a group of Mexican-American community leaders in late 1987, 88, who started the process to build the Mexican Heritage Plaza. And they had some struggles too. There were ups and downs, and there were efforts to stop it. There were efforts to slow it down. There were efforts to make it smaller. But they hung in there with resilience and with perseverance, and they now made what essentially is a community icon. And one of the reasons why I wanted to write the book is because the plaza is such an institution in San Jose now that everybody knows it's there, so it feels like it's always been there. So it was really important to let the community know through this book that it was a group of Mexican-American community leaders that made it all happen.
0: Fantastic. And let's see what else here. was there community leadership support for the project?
1: Yeah. It was a really, I think, the first time.
0: Or any obstacles?
1: There were a lot of obstacles. Mm-hmm. There was people at City Hall that secretly didn't want it to happen, and through research and document archive research, I found out ways that they tried to stop it, and the group of leaders led by Blanca Alvarado and Fernando Sazueta and Pete Carrillo, I mean, it was literally hundreds, if not thousands, of people that put this together. But they were the ones at the forefront, found ways to overcome those obstacles all the time. And it's a magnificent story. But what they did, I think, was something different, never done before in San Jose, is they used their knowledge and their understanding of how the political system works, combined with the community support, where the community was fighting and marching and advocating for the construction of this facility, combined with the Blanca and her team knowing how the system works to access the funds needed. It's a $34 million project. That was in 1990s, so you can imagine what that is today. And they were able to persuade, I guess is a good way to say it, the city council to donate and contribute $31 million for the project. And the nonprofit organization that built it, the Mexican Heritage Corporation, raised an additional $3 million. But it was that combination of community support plus knowing how the system works that was able to make it happen. And I think that was the first time that that's ever happened in San Jose with the Latino community.
0: Mm-hmm. Oh, fantastic. And we go out and enjoy ourselves out there at the plaza. And they also have the, the arts and...
1: The School of Arts and Culture. Now they're the operator now, yes.
0: Mm-hmm. And lots of events that happen there, right? And we just go over there and enjoy ourselves without realizing all the effort and, you know, movement that took place in order to have that center there. Here in San Jose, Eastside, you know, community, barrio, you know, area, where many of us have grown up. And it's nice to have a center, a cultural center, where many things can take place there that are ours, right? They have to do with us. Although it's open to everyone I'm sure, you know, have an event there. And
1: That's right. It's really focused on multicultural arts.
0: Mm-hmm.
1: And the School of Arts and Culture also rents the facilities for weddings and parties and events. And so it's open to all. The importance of the name is to honor those 66 settlers and all those families that worked in the mines, in the fields, in the ranches. That's why the name, the Mexican Heritage Plaza. And it's really important to honor that start, because our community needs to realize that we have played a huge role in the development of this community, not just now, but for 249 years. One thing, Lupe, about the East Side is that the mayor, Tom McHenry, who was the mayor when the idea first came up, he wanted to place it downtown because if the city was going to spend that much money, it had to be downtown with the other arts facilities. Mm-hmm. But, Blanca said, no, it's going to be in our community. And so that was the first struggle. That kind of struggle followed along most of the way until it was actually built. So that's one example of resilience and perseverance. Yes. We wanted it in the heart of our community, and it's there.
0: And we got it. All right. Now, and we've got like 5 minutes. Funded by the city now? Because it's like, you developed this very nice you know, cultural center. But, I mean, how can we keep it, you know, from, you know, pressures of other, from developments and, you know, how can it remain a vibrant space for the future generations, you know?
1: I think it's on the right track now. Mm-hmm. And it took a while to get on the right track because when it was first built and the ribbon cutting happened, the city kind of washed their hands and said, you're on your own. And one of the struggles at the very beginning was to pay for what's called operations and maintenance costs. So those are the costs of keeping the electricity on, you know, making sure the building is when it, you know, gets painted at the right time, making sure all the equipment, the theater and everything's working. And it's really hard for nonprofit organizations to raise money for something like that. So at first, the Mexican Heritage Plaza struggled because it was costing about $500,000 a year just to do that. Mm. And interestingly enough, I learned through my research that a arts consulting firm recommended to the city that they contribute that amount to the plaza. The city said no. And so when the School of Arts and Culture came in, the city either A, got smart, or B, the pressure finally got to them, but the city now provides that funding for the School of Arts and Culture. So now the School of Arts and Culture could raise money for programs and events. And so today it's a very vibrant, it's a very, you can go, I was there recently with my family for Dia de los Muertos, and my daughter, who's an art teacher and an artist, created this, the ¿cómo se llama that? Where you make that with all the pictures and the...
0: A mural or...
1: No, for Dia de los Muertos, the altar.
0: Altar.
1: The altar, yeah. the altar. And so we went to go see her altar, and we went to go, and the plaza was packed. I mean, it was packed with the people. In one corner, they had a full ring of lucha libre. On another corner, they had a band playing music, and people were dancing. And that's what was the dream of the plaza. And now having that secure city funding to pay for the nuts and bolts, the School of Arts and Culture is doing a beautiful job of making it a vibrant place in the community.
0: Yes. And I occasionally go out and... you know, check out a few plays, you know, with that Teatro Vision there. And Opera Cultura, I believe, is going to have a...
1: oh, wow.
0: One of their, you know, performances there also. And so, no, there's a lot of great things happening there. What, Chile Mole, you know, every year. And just the I believe there's a sunrise, you know, Native American celebration, and just a host of things there to do. And so it's a great place to visit. And thank you so much for, you know, bringing it to, you know, the public's attention, you know, with your book, The Mexican Heritage Plaza, A Symbol of Resilience and Perseverance. And so yes, and so we are up to the top of the hour now. I tell you, time flies here. Thank you so much for that information. And where can we find your book?
1: Thank you, Lupe. My book is available on Amazon. It's Mexican Heritage Plaza, A Symbol of Resilience and Perseverance. And I do some events. I did a launch event last week. I'm going to be at La Raza Roundtable on May 29th. So I'll have books available there as well.
0: All right. Well, thank you very much. And so I'm going to take a little station break with some birthday shouts and, you know, check out to see what's happening in and around the Bay Area here in San Jose. So we'll be back. Don't touch that dial. And we're going to hear some birthday shots.
2: Oh. Los viejones de Linares, te deseamos felicidad.

Tina Ayala. Happy birthday, lady. And Mary Andrade, a photographer and an author also. Mary Andrade, happy birthday. Maria Archibeg, happy birthday to you. Felipe Perez, happy birthday. And, of course, my granddaughter, Emmy. Happy birthday to you, love. And we also have Wanda Salas out in by Sacramento. Happy birthday. Nelly Diaz out in San Francisco. Betty Martinez, happy birthday. Chico Arrubias is also having a birthday. And Roberto Duran, one of our local poets here. And Daniel Osorio, happy birthday to you. All right, that's our birthdays there. Big shout to our avid listeners who keep it tuned to KKUP Cupertino. You know who you are. But a special shout to Joe Lopez, Antonio Castro, Jose Ortiz and Sylvia, Rosemary Salcido,

The San Jose Lowrider Council, South Bay Visions with West Coast Street Scene. All right. And a shout to Shirley Trevino out in San Juan Bautista, Cynthia, Gabriela out there in San Juan Bautista also, Helen and Gabe coming back over this way to Morgan Hill, Angelica, Tita, shout to Las Nuevas Comadres, and of course, can't forget Daryl Cortez out there, great fan of KKUP, Darlene Tennis, and Casa Q. A big shout to Joe Rodriguez in LA and to our many local Bay Area musicians. And a big shout, Maria, if you're listening out there in Texas. Little Mary. In Watsonville, Hollister, shout to Alfonso and Marsha. Oscar Rios out there, Miss Derby, Scooby Valdez, musician. And up in the East Bay, or I should say back over, well, north over here. Shout to Familia, Becky, Rory, Gilbert, and longtime listeners in Dakota Union City. All right, let me see what we have for, announcements here happening. So today, Los Paisanos are out at the, celebrating Cinco de Mayo at the San Jose Flea Market on Berryessa Road.

in San Martin. And doors open at 5:30 p.m. for the dance, and it's at 6 to 10, actually, the dance. And ticket information, call Gloria Guell at 408-251-2592. 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And tomorrow's... No, it's not tomorrow, but this is May 17th, Folkloriada 2026 at School of Arts and Culture at the Mexican Heritage Plaza. Something we've been talking about here today with Eddie Garcia. And that's at 1700 Elm Rock Avenue in San Jose. And it starts 12 to 6 p.m. RSVP at Folkloriada2026eventbrite.com. 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Folkloriada brings together dance groups from across California to share regional dances in one powerful community-centered showcase. All right. And mark your calendar for this one. This is in June 28th. Festival Nicaragüense at City Park, 65 Civic Avenue in Pittsburgh, California. 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And also, in 1975, renowned Chicano artist Malaquias Montoya created a silkscreen poster to help free Olga Talamante from an Argentine prison. Three fists gripping barbed wire, a blindfolded figure pointing forward, a demand for justice. 50 years later, his image is the visual foundation of Opera Cultura's Chicanísima, performing June 27th at 12 p.m. and another one at 5:30 p.m. performance. And all this at Macla in San Jose. And let's see what else it says here. That's it. Latinas in Pursuit in Here. Join us on May 31st from 12 to 5 p.m. in San Jose. Sobrado Center for Nonprofit San Jose, California. 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

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And from 1 to 3, Mr. Picante, Rolando Escobar, will get you dancing with Picante Salsa. So, don't touch that dial. Keep it tuned here, kkupfm.org, on your dial, 91.5 FM, People's Radio, Community Radio.

0: That's right. Cleo's gone, but we're back. And let's see. We're back with, with my guests. We've been speaking with Eddie Garcia. Thank you so much for being here, Eddie.
1: Thank you, Lupe. Thanks for the invitation. It's been fun so far.
0: Yeah. Author of the book Mexican Heritage Plaza, A Symbol of Resilience and Perseverance. And you create leaders. You teach. You motivate.
1: I just tried to help out. Uh-huh. I just want to help people. I mean, there's a process to leadership, like there's a process to anything else. And I had the great blessing to learn how to do that throughout my career. And I just want to share with others what I've learned. I don't create anything. They become leaders on their own right. One last note about the LLA, the Latino Leadership Alliance. I believe 182 people have gone through the program. And yes. Some of the alumni include two people who were elected to the San Jose City Council. One has just recently got elected to the Santa Clara City Council. About 10 have been elected to school boards. There are a lot of nonprofit leaders, and one of them is a Superior Court judge. So they had it in them. I just helped a little bit with the process of helping them get to where they want to get.
0: Wow, that's a big step. Wow, congratulations to them, huh?
1: Yes, absolutely. Yes. I'm proud
0: and
1: of them.
0: Congratulations to you, Eddie.
1: Yeah, I'm just proud of them. They're all great leaders.
0: All right. Well, let's finalize our conversation and move on to your first book, The Summer in the Waiting Room, right? That was your first book, Summer
1: yes.
0: in the Waiting Room.
1: Yeah.
0: Uh-huh. And so Eddie is a heart attack and heart transplant survivor. In 2010, a massive blockage in an artery referred to as the widowmaker led to a decade of living with congestive heart failure. A successful heart transplant in 2020 inspired him to write his memoir. So can you tell us more about Summer in the Waiting Room, Eddie?
1: Yeah. It was my first shot at writing a book, and the book is my memoir. So it starts out, the first part of the book is essentially growing up on the East Side, you know, getting through, flunking out of college, getting back in, starting a career, starting a family, and everything was going great. And then one day, June 7th, 2010, I had a massive heart attack and everything changed. And the bulk of the book is about that summer because things got worse. 11 days after the heart attack, I went into cardiac arrest while in the hospital. And that means your heart stops. You know, when you flatline and you get that beep.
0: No, I don't know.
1: Well, you see it in the movies.
0: Ooh, yeah, no, yeah. I've heard of it.
1: And so the doctors had to shock me back with the paddles back to life. And then things got worse. 11 days after that, my lungs stopped working. Mm. And it might have been due to a medication the doctors gave me to get my heart back in rhythm to save my life. But
0: it's very scary.
1: It's very scary. And how would they have known? Because how would they have known I was allergic to it? Mm. But doctors ended up having to induce me into a coma. They paralyzed my body with muscle relaxing medication. And they put me on full life support. So I was like that for about 5.5, maybe 6 weeks when I woke up from the coma. And it's funny because if you watch movies, like people wake up and all of a sudden they're smiling. Oh, nice to see everybody. That's not the way you wake up from a coma. Mm. It's slow and it's hard and it's scary. And I couldn't move. I couldn't move anything.
0: How long were you in that coma?
1: I was in the coma for about 5.5, 6 weeks.
0: Wow, that's a long time.
1: On full life support. On, mm-hmm. And again, it was a coma that the doctors put me into. So they put me to sleep, and then they started taking the medication out to wake me up once my lungs started getting better. They put me into the coma to make sure they could work on my lungs.
0: Now, do you remember anything?
1: I don't. Mm. But during the research for the book, I learned about something called hospital psychosis. And that's what happens when you're coming out of, when they're taking the medicine out of your system, you have these really vivid dreams because your brain is still functioning. So you could see things, you could hear things, but you're kind of asleep. And so your brain creates these images out of the things you hear and see. Mm. So I have a whole chapter on that where I talk about these dreams. It's pretty scary. And so I get out of the coma. I can't move. So I have to learn how to literally move my hands, sit up, stand, walk, swallow. My vocal cords have fallen asleep. I had to learn how to talk again. Wow. Can you imagine me not talking?
0: No, I can't. Yeah.
1: Yeah. So I had to learn how to talk again. Mm-hmm. And so...
0: And you're doing very well now.
1: And I'm hanging in there.
0: Your voice.
1: Oh, yeah, my voice is doing very well. Mm-hmm. When I first started, you can read it in the book, the process and how they taught me how to do that. But I sounded like, remember those old records that scratched? Yeah, that's what I sounded like when I first started talking again. Mm-hmm. But, you know, 10 years after that, I you know, lived through heart failure. Took my medicines on time, listened to the doctors, exercised every day, even if it was walking for about, you know, half a mile, a mile. And then I finally got a transplant in 2020. And so my book, the bulk of the book is about that scary summer of 2010. And the book ends with the transplant and a little bit about how life is like after transplant. Mm-hmm. So I'm proud of both books. But I'm really proud of this book because it turns out that I'm able to help people by educating them about heart health, about what it's like to be in the hospital for so long, how to interact with doctors and medical personnel. Because one thing our family learned is part of the health experience is being part of the team. The patient yourself and the family, so you can work together to get to the best solution. So it's called Summer in the Waiting Room. The subtitle is Faith, Hope, Love, because I went...
0: I was just going to ask you about that, those words.
1: Yeah.
0: And what significance they have.
1: So the significance is, Faith, Hope, and Love is from the first letter to the Corinthians, chapter 13, verse 13. And St. Paul wrote that no matter how bad things get, there's always faith, hope, and love. And the reason that's the subtitle is because I'm Catholic. My mom was very faithful, very spiritual. My dad was not. And it was really easy to understand my dad's worldview. You know, he said, you got to work hard, play by the rules, treat yourself and people with respect, and yeah, that's it. And my mom said, no, you got to have faith, you got to have hope, you got to have love. And so I all through my life, working through my career, I concentrated on my dad's rules. Work hard, play by the rules, rah, rah, rah. Mm-hmm. And after this happened, I started thinking, maybe my mama has something, says something, she's got something there. So I really started digging really deep into my faith. And so the subcontext of the whole book is that faith journey.
0: And sometimes it takes a life-threatening situation, right, to kind of focus on, these faith, hope, and love words.
1: Yeah, and you know when it really hit me, Lupe, is when I was finally out of the coma, my lungs were getting better, they took me off of life support, and I asked the doctor, how did he do this? And he said, well, you were the sickest man in the hospital by far. Mm. And he said, I did everything I could. I did followed all protocols. I did everything medically possible. Then he said something that just really hit me hard. He said, Eddie, but something bigger is at play. And he looked up into the sky like he was looking toward God. Mm. And I just like, oh my God. The first thing I thought about, my mom had already passed away, was my mom. Like, mm-hmm. Oh my God, because doctors are scientists. Mm-hmm. And so for a scientist to say, I don't have an answer here, mm-hmm. really made me think hard about, okay, what's, what I want to learn
0: there's
1: more about
0: more
1: this.
0: There's
1: more, yeah, absolutely. So the book really has given me an opportunity to share this experience with other people, and you know, we talked earlier, Lupe, about community leadership, and the whole idea is to listen and to communicate to people, and I've been given this ability to communicate, and so I'm going to use it, and so I've literally been all over the country talking about this book and talking about the importance of faith, hope, and love. In fact, I did something that I would never thought I would do, and when I was there, one of the first things that crossed my mind is, man, this is me from Viewmont Avenue in East San Jose. I got to speak to all transplant donors' families. So the people whose loved ones gave their organs to save others' lives at St. Patrick's Cathedral in New York City. Mm. St. Patrick's is the biggest cathedral in North America. It holds about 2,500 people. Standing room only, and I got to share my story of faith, hope, and love there. And my voice is almost cracking here. It was just an amazing experience. Mm.
0: Wow, fantastic. Wow, beautiful. And let's see, the artwork on the covers of your books, it's beautiful. You want to tell us something about that?
1: Yes, both book covers were designed and painted. They're actual paintings by my daughter, Erika. Erika is a master of arts, fine artist. She's an art teacher at Luis Valdez Leadership Academy in San Jose. Mm-hmm. And all I told her is, hey, this is what the book is about, mija. Can you give me something? And you can't see it because we're on the radio, but Summer in the Waiting Room is a painting of a heart. It's like a real heart, not like a cartoon heart, mm-hmm. with a rosary wrapped around it. And so, you know, that was her vision of the book based on the book's title and the contents of the book. Mm-hmm. And then for the Mexican Heritage Plaza, a symbol of resilience and perseverance, she went out and looked at the corner of King and Alum Rock Avenue, where the plaza's iconic tower sits. Mm-hmm. And so she painted her version of what that looks like. Yeah. And you know, I'm really proud of my daughter. She's an amazing artist. And I think these art book covers tell a story about what's inside just as much as the words inside. Mm-hmm. So they're great covers. Hopefully, if you get a chance to read these books, you'll be able to see them.
0: And they can both be found on Amazon.
1: They can both be found on Amazon. Summer in the Waiting Room, Faith, Hope, Love.
0: Are you having a book, signing or anything?
1: I haven't had many book signings with Summer in the Waiting Room for a while, but every February is National Heart Month, where the country focuses on heart health and heart awareness. And I'm thinking about doing an event next February. I just haven't decided when, where, how, or who. Mm-hmm. But I do want to bring this book back out again. It was published in 2022. I do. You know, thank you, Lupe, for reminding me of that, because that's been playing with my mind a little bit.
0: Okay. Yeah, no, both books with very, awesome, content, right? The first one, the Mexican Heritage Plaza. Oops, I'm sorry, it's not the first one. The Summer in the Waiting Room is the first one. And thank you so much for sharing that part of your life, and it's very important information for our listeners, to have. At any moment, any one of us could, suffer a heart attack or whatever. And then the possibility of having a bad heart, I'm going to call it that, and then not being able to receive one if, you don't qualify or whatever, right?
1: Is right. It,
0: Yeah.
1: One thing, if we have about a minute, I know, Luca, because I'm looking at the clock with you, but I want to tell one little story here about the title, Summer in the Waiting Room. So I had the heart attack on June 7th, 2010, and I went home on September 21st, 2010. So I literally spent the whole summer in the hospital. And the reason it's Summer in the Waiting Room is because, you know how we are, Latinos, when someone gets sick, everybody goes to the hospital.
0: Yes.
1: Everybody goes to the hospital. Mm-hmm. So when I interviewed the family about, you know, what was the waiting room like? What was going on? And it reminded me of a Sunday in my suegro's family room. They said everybody was there. People would bring in food, pan dulce in the morning with coffee, and then they'd go bring lunch in, and then someone would bring tacos or burritos from, you know, friends and family, and there were pillows on the floor, and everybody's in there talking and platicando, and you know, other than the fact that I was almost dying in the other room, it was like a place of family, of hope and togetherness. But it was also a place of fear. And so if you could picture the big family getting together, my wife's family and I combined in total, we're about 21, 22 people. So it's like the familia getting together on a weekend in a family room. So that's what the title's about.
0: Wow. Fantastic. Beautiful story. Thank you again for, you know, writing these books. And, you know, thank you so much for being here today. Our listeners are walking away with San Jose history and an awareness of resilience and perseverance of its people and community leaders, all for a better tomorrow. Thank you so much for sharing about, you know, summer in the waiting room. We all need to be aware, you know, taking care of our hearts.
1: Yes.
0: And we really didn't get to talk about, you know, did your heart become, you know?
1: Yeah.
0: Ill, you know?
1: Yeah.
0: Did you give it away to community, you know, with all your community building leaders and all that, you know? But thank you so much.
1: Thank you so much, Luca, for
0: being here. It was a pleasure having you here.
1: And I'm really honored to be here, and thank you so much for the invitation.
0: Yeah. All righty. Well, have a great day.
1: Thank you. Bye-bye.
0: Bye-bye. And we're going to listen to some more Tex-Maniacs with Hey Good Looking. And Eddie's gonna get out of here dancing.

going to say my goodbyes now. I want to thank Eddie Garcia, an amazing man, survivor, heart transplant. Wow. And also putting his heart into creating community leaders. How awesome is that? All right. Well, Pueblo Familia, mark your calendar. I will be back June 13th with another interesting topic, so be sure to tune in. It's always a pleasure being here in front of this mic, bringing you great Chicano music and culture over the airwaves. Only here at KKUP Cupertino, People's Radio. Remember, we stay on the airwaves because of you, our listeners, our familia, our pueblo. So be sure to support People's Radio, become a KKUP member. Y hasta la próxima. Si Dios quiere, mi gente linda, linda, mi gente. Stay safe, stay strong. En la unión está la fuerza. Y la lucha sigue. Okay? All right, let's keep fighting for things that we want and we need in our community. And a great example of that is all the people behind creating the Mexican Heritage Plaza.

This is KKUP Cupertino. Muy buenos días, damas y caballeros. Good morning, everyone. And welcome to this suave show. There is a lot to unpack for this Mother's Day weekend. And today's show is dedicated to all the moms. Because on Mother's Day, you get a chance to show your mom or the mother of your children how grateful you are that she is in your life. Damas y caballeros, hay mucho que presentar este fin de semana del Día de las Madres. 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But first, today is my little sister's birthday, so the following selections are dedicated to her, because she loved to hear those oldies, pero en español.

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3: Oh yeah.
1: It was in 2018 that La Doña, who was born and raised in San Francisco, started releasing her music. Now she has just released her latest album called Corrientes. La Doña pays homage to tradition and history while bringing her own style of music to life. As an independent artist, La Doña takes risks in both music and activism. In the song Mentira y la Verdad, Lies and Truth, La Doña sings about how people have tried to pressure her to stop speaking out, but she refuses to back down.

If you happen to be in Washington, D.C. anytime soon and you like salsa music, then drop on by the National Museum of the American Latino. That's where they have the new salsa music exhibition, which includes the dresses and shoes of salsa queen Celia Cruz. The Smithsonian's National Museum of the American Latino calls the exhibition Puro Ritmo, the musical history of salsa. The exhibition features nearly 300 objects tracing salsa's roots from the dance halls of Havana, Cuba, to the clubs of New York City. A centerpiece of the exhibition is the debut of 5 ensembles and 4 pairs of shoes worn by Celia Cruz, celebrated worldwide as the Queen of Salsa.

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Les saluda Hazel B. Los invito a que escuchen todos los segundos sábados a Lupita, Mr. Salsa y Mario en KKUPFM.org.

0: For many people, Mother's Day is simply a joyous occasion each May, a time to spend with our children and our mothers, marked by flowers, cards, and maybe some libations over brunch. So you might be surprised to learn that the cheerful green card messages belie a much darker, more complicated origin story. In fact, Mother's Day traces its roots back to wartime traumas and includes plenty of controversy. Here's an explanation from Myth Stories.
1: Philadelphia, 1876. Social activist Ann Jarvis is praying for someone to honor moms during a Sunday school lesson. Her young daughter, Anna Marie, takes note. She cares for her mother as the years pass by. On May 8, 1907, Anne passes away following heart issues. Anna is devastated, but resolved to make her mother's dream of a day for moms come true. 3 years pass, 1908, Andrews Methodist Episcopal Church, Grafton, West Virginia. Following two ceremonies honoring the anniversary of her mother's passing in the preceding years, Anna organizes the first official observance of Mother's Day on May 10, 1908. The church where her mother worked holds a memorial for her mother and all mothers worldwide. Hundreds attend, but Anna doesn't. Instead, she sends 500 white carnation flowers to all guests, as well as a telegram describing how significant the day was. 6 years pass, and Anna continues her campaign for a national holiday. 1914, the White House, Washington, D.C. Then U.S. President Woodrow Wilson signs legislation into law on May 9, 1914, officially recognizing Mother's Day as a national holiday. The law contained a historic proclamation that read as follows. Now, therefore, I, Woodrow Wilson, President of the United States of America, by virtue of the authority vested in me by the said joint resolution, do hereby direct the government officials to display the United States flag on all government buildings and do invite the people of the United States to display the flag at their homes or other suitable places on the second Sunday in May, as a public expression of our love and reverence for the mothers of our country. The first National Mother's Day was held on May 10, 1914, and with that, Anna fulfilled her mother's prayers. Mother's Day soon went viral. It spread around the world, with many countries adopting it. But as the years went on, big business saw the holiday as a chance for big returns and seized upon it. Anna intended for the day to be celebrated with mothers and families while wearing white carnations. Soon, however, Mother's Day became saturated with flowers, candy, cards, and other gifts. Anna was 50 when the day was made a national holiday, but spent her twilight years raging at the corporate machine that had monetized her mother's dream. From protests and lawsuits to arrests for public disturbances, Anna's later life was fraught with difficulty. She even tried to get the government to drop the holiday completely. And by 1948, she washed her hands of it and completely disavowed of Mother's Day altogether. She died later that year in a sanitarium, aged 84. Anna never married, nor did she have any children. All she had was a dream and a prayer from her mom. That dream lives on, albeit not as she originally intended, and is still celebrated each year in the U.S. and around the world.

Mother's Day is coming up. Let's face it, the holiday can be a bittersweet experience for many mothers. Oftentimes, it produces a mix of joy and challenges related to their experiences with motherhood. Some may celebrate the day with loved ones, while others might find it a painful reminder of unmet desires or difficult situations. For most, though, it's a time to reflect on the love and sacrifices of their mothers. However, for some mothers, it can be a complex day involving various experiences, as comedian Debbie Gutierrez points out.

0: in there. 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
1: One.
0: One damn time. And then what do? You leave them. You leave them. You drive away. Oh, yeah. Oh, Daddy doesn't care if Junior's foot was in the car. My backpack made it in the car. Oh. And Daddy wants a little something, something. And there's nothing, nothing. Guys, it's not that we don't love you. Your wives love you. Your wives think a sexy thought, a romantic thought, a silly thought, a naughty thought. We think about you all day long. But you know what stops us? This. Mommy, you know what I broke? Mommy's gonna fix it. Mommy, you know what I have to have tomorrow? Mommy's gonna get it. Mommy, I broke my colored pencils. All day we're putting out fires. Mommy's gonna do it. Mommy's gonna fix it. Mommy's gonna help you. And we finally get to bed and we close our eyes and there you poor guys are. Wanna do it? Wanna do it? Wanna see it? Wanna touch it? Wanna do it? Wanna do it?

0: sounds like our house. 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I told him, look, I'll tell you what. I know I have been turning you down more than a bad credit card. I'll tell you what. I will do any freaky thing your mind can come up with, but I don't want to see a kid from 4 o'clock on. I just want to go in the bedroom and fly my freak flag. I don't want to see a kid. I don't want to smell a kid. I don't want to hear a kid. I heard my husband clothesline one of the children in the hallway. Oh, wait, gotta bring him through. Oh, no. That was so romantic. Had Fruit Loops. He didn't even pour it in a bowl. He just poured milk in the box and told them they were camping. He didn't give the baby a bath. He just put her to bed like that and said, where the hell is she going tomorrow?
1: Y comenzamos con Las Mañanitas para Mamá.

0: And now a very special Mother's Day message from the all-female Dueñas Car Club founder, Angel Romero.
1: You know, my mom used to always tell me and tell all three of her children, you know, no matter what, you can always be whatever it is you want to be. Don't ever let anyone put you down or tell you any different. And I, you know, if it wasn't for my mom being a very strong woman, teaching us about our culture, you know, how far we've come, my grandparents, their struggles, and about, you know, just being a good person, showing love for our cultura, our communities, or and one another, we wouldn't be here. We wouldn't be here. We wouldn't be where we're at. My mom was an amazing woman, very strong woman, and anybody who knew her would say the same thing, that she was a very strong, wonderful woman. She was very loving and caring to everyone she met.

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0: Here's a special Mother's Day message from the Farm Worker Caravan founder, Darlene Tennis.
1: I like to thank my mother. She has been a great influence on me, particularly with all the social justice work she has done. And the one thing she always did was never, ever, ever miss the opportunity to vote. She thought voting was so important to this country. Ever since we were little kids, she would take us with her into the voting booth and vote, and she would always sit down. We would get all the ballots as soon as we were 18, get all the ballots, and she would sit us down at the table and go through all the ballots and read everything and tell us how important it was. So I want to mention that for my mom as voting season comes up, because all of her great influence on what she has done for the community.
0: And her mom's favorite song is Yo Vendo Unos Ojos Negros.
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And Happy Mother's Day. This was dedicated to all the madrecitas out there that are listening in. I got a request for this particular song, so I thought I'd play it now before my time runs out. Este es Los Abson. Ahí les va. Fue en un café.

done around our communities. The annual Stanford Powwow continues today and tomorrow at the Eucalyptus Grove of the campus. The Stanford Powwow is the largest student-run powwow in the nation. It is a celebration of life and indigenous being. You are invited to join in solidarity, celebrate traditions and ancestors on this Mother's Day weekend. The Epicenter Summer Concert Series kicks off today with legendary Latin jazz percussionist Pete Escobedo. The Latin Grammy Lifetime Achievement recipient, recognized for his 50-year career merging Latin, jazz, funk, and salsa, will perform his rhythms with his powerful timbales and Afro-Cuban percussion in celebration of music, culture, family, and legacy. 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

And tomorrow, celebrate Mother's Day with the Grammy-winning mariachi divas de Cindy Shea, an all-female ensemble known for its exquisite blend of mariachi, jazz, and pop. With a career spanning more than 24 years, Mariachi Divas has captivated audiences worldwide. The Mother's Day celebration gets underway at 3 p.m. at the Bankhead Theater located at 2400 First Street in Livermore, California. There's no doubt the economy seems to be in a tailspin, and indicators of that are the high prices at the grocery store. One solution to those high prices are farmers markets, which are essential hubs that stimulate local economies, provide access to fresh, nutritious food, and foster community connection. They offer low barrier entry points for local farmers to sell directly to consumers, strengthening the local food system, supporting sustainable farming practices, and increasing food security in urban and rural areas. And you are invited to discover San Juan Bautista's Farmers Market at 310 3rd Street every Sunday through November from 11 a.m. to 3 p.m. For more information, contact the San Juan Bautista Association at www.dsjb.org. Again, www.dsjb.org. And if you like the music from the 60s, then take note. The 60s Mania Show will be held at the San Jose Civic Center on Saturday, May the 16th. It is a high-octane production show that takes you on an unforgettable journey back to the 60s with timeless sounds and electrifying energy of the era. 60s Mania expertly recreates the iconic songs that shaped the generation. Now, if Motown is more to your liking, then the next day, on Sunday, also at the San Jose Civic Center, celebrate the unforgettable sound of Motown with the likes of The Best Intentions, a powerhouse five-man vocal group delivering greatest hits of The Temptations, Four Tops, OJ's, Smokey Robinson, and the legendary superstars who defined the Motown sound.

The views and opinions expressed in this program are those of the speakers and do not necessarily reflect the views or positions of KKUP management. Los puntos de vista y las opiniones expresadas en este programa son los de los ponentes y no reflejan necesariamente los puntos de vista o posturas de la dirección de KKUP.

That does it for this edition of This Suave Show. 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If you would like to contact me to offer comments, request dedications, or send me a recorded message, you can send them to kkupmario@gmail.com. 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

0: 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And this is KKUP Cupertino FM 91.5 FM. ¿Oíste, Mario? Y you can follow us at kkupfm.org. 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

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This is KKUP Cupertino, 408-900-9539 for those who are in a streaming line. Thank you. Thank you and muchos thank you. 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

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Before that was Bobby Valentín, Préstame tu caballo en vivo. Gracias por estar conmigo y con nosotros aquí en KKUP Swing Boogie. He's pushing me out a little bit, little bit, little by little. He came into from a great limousine and he's here ready for the next show. Thank you. We're saying thank you. Good afternoon and continue KKUP, the best radio in the world.

right, you cats, let's do some swinging. I'm your program host here on the Swing Boogie program, Little Brother Snoozy. And we're going to begin with some Rosie Flores.

Isn't that a treat? Okay, let me tell you about that. Los Sensotles have gathered together their people, along with David Hidalgo from Los Lobos, and let me get all of this information to you. In addition to that, Taj Mahal is on this recording. Gary Halamau and Sonny Lim. It's a new release. It's called Adios. Ki Aloha. Waves of the Same Sea. It will be available like in a week's time. Don't ask me for the exact date, but it's really good. I like it. There's probably 13, no, more than that, 16 recordings on this new release. So keep your eyes and ears open for it. You might find it somewhere. We heard, besides that, Max Gomez, Too Afraid to Fall in Love, The Secret Sisters with King Cotton, Hayes Carl with Beaumont, Rosie Flores, It Came from Memphis. Started everything off with our theme song by Cowboy Jazz, Swing Boogie. The program that you're listening to on KKUP in Cupertino. On the radio, it's 91.5 FM, and streaming, it's kkupfm.org, which is also the website where you can go to make a donation, check on archives of programs. Like if you want to go and check out Mr. Salsa's Picante show earlier today, you can do it right there. You can check out the entire schedule for the week. We hope that you'll do that. And I'll tell you a little bit more later, but please remember that our next marathon is the one dedicated to Bob Dylan. It'll be on May 23rd. So with all that being said, it's time to play more music.

put it all in jar. Oh, I did love to go down there to my grandparents' little place in Southern Iowa. Kind of a farm, really, my idea of a farm. Kind of 40 acres of brush and trouble, you know. That's probably why I'm so happy up around here. Not a farm, not a your typical Iowa farm, you know. Not like that, really. It was kind of a subsistence farm, I guess. They always had a couple cows, which me and Roscoe always had to go and find every evening out in the pasture, which was woods. I don't know what the cows ate, leaves or something. I don't know what it was doing. Grass, really, to speak of. Acorns or something, I don't know. Milk always tasted kind of funny. Really, the thing that kept the farm going, except Grandma and her big garden. Grandpa had a sawmill. He had a sawmill he ran with a old steam engine locomotive. My grandpa was a brakeman on the steam engine railroads. When the diesels came in, none of the guys really liked the diesels too much. They didn't take any tinkering, you know. He just turn them on and hold on, and away you go. Grandpa liked them old steamers, and he took a steamer, an old steam locomotive, and set it on a little section of track by a creek in Southern Iowa and ran the saw off the steamer. It was a big belt coming off that steam engine. Sawed up lumber with them. Yes, there are trees in Iowa. Used to be, anyway, before my grandpa come along. I loved to go down to the little farm. My mother would usually be driving. The times I remember, it'd be the holidays, sometime around between Thanksgiving and Christmas. My mother would be driving. We had a brand new Ford with a T-Bird engine, a two-tone hardtop convertible. She was driving about 70 miles an hour out over those roads with all those signs that said gravel ends. You don't see those too much anymore. She'd be driving real fast out over those butterfly hills. Those butterflies, when we were kids, you go up over this hill deal on the way back down on the other side. I like that. My mother be driving. I felt perfectly safe in the back seat there, watching her drive, putting on her lipstick, looking in the rearview mirror. At the same time, I was impressed. We come skidding into the front yard in a cloud of red dust with the lights flashing and the horn honking, and my grandma was always the first one out of the house. She had good hearing. I guess she was always the first one out, which was very good. I really wanted to see my grandma. I loved my grandma so much. She was an Irish woman. She'd come out of that house doing a jig with this rag thing she wore on her head flying back in the wind, and her flippity-floppity egg-gathering shoes would be flippity-floppity. I knew it was the holidays. I felt so good. I'd always try and get out of the car and give her a hug and a kiss and get out of there before the ants came out of the house, but I don't think I even made it one time. Here would come the ants. I don't know. It was an amazing, awesome thing to watch all these ants come out of that little house. It was a little tiny, low built to the ground, little Southern Iowa house. No, just that roof cellar, no basement or anything. Foundation was like, well, try some of that. Little low built to the ground house. But here'd come all these ants tumbling out of there. It's like watching people come out of a Volkswagen or a phone booth or something. It just didn't seem possible. All these big buxom, big hipped, strapping Southern Iowa women coming out of that house. Yeah, they came, the uncles. They never hardly made it out once. I don't know. They're smothered or something. I don't know. All these big buxom, strapping, strong Southern Iowa women were all married to these little tiny, tiny, skinny guys. That was just that was the cool couple down there. The uncles never made it out, but here would come the ants, and I'd try and give my grandma a hug and a kiss and get away before the ants got there, but they always got me. Usually Aunt Virgie would get me first. This big woman, she'd grab me and pull me right down in between there. Bam! And I'd try and be a cool little macho, tough little dude, you know, and say to myself, I'll be all right. Shoot, I'll get out of this deal. Don't worry about me. I'm okay here. I can handle this. I can't breathe or nothing, but I'm going to be all right. I know I will. I know. Nobody ever got bosomed to death. I know that much. So shoot, I'll be all right. I'll be okay, probably.
just when you're beginning really panicking. All you could smell was perfume. All you could hear were these little squeaky sounds coming from far away. Just when you begin really panicky, they let you go. You'd get a breath of air, and then the next thing, I'd grab you, bam, right down. You'd go again. I was just at that age, you know, where I was starting to get kind of curious about what it'd be like to be down in between there. But it's like too much knowledge all at once. I couldn't process it, you know. You'd end up spinning out across the yard in a dream of bosoms and perfume. Then you get to the edge of the woods, which was the edge of the yard, and us cousins, us boys, we'd form a pack, and away we'd go into the woods. We were free. We were free. Once we got about 5 feet into the woods, we were free. Like only kids can be free, we were free. We were outside. We were gone. We were running through the woods in our imagination at the same time. It's a great place to be. We were free. There was no time. We were outside of time. We were free. Had wild adventures all day long. It seemed like an endless day, and then all of a sudden, it would seem like a short day. We'd hear Grandma's voice coming out across the hill. Supper's ready, you boys, come on in. That called us back to the real world. That called us back, and we took off. We never questioned that voice. That was the voice. We took off running back through the woods and through the pasture, what there was of it, down by the creek and up to the holler out behind the back porch door. We skidded to a stop right outside the circle of the back porch light. It was a yellow back porch light. We put on the brakes and we stood there breathing hard right outside that circle light, wanting to go in. We were hungry. We were boys. We were starving. We wanted to eat, but we didn't really want to go back to civilization and this discontents, you know. I'll have to wash and stuff like that. Plus, it wasn't dark yet. It wasn't dark. That was the deal. You had to go in when it was dark. Well, it wasn't dark. It was adult dark. Which is different when you're sitting inside, you know, looking out through the window. It might look like it's dark, but if you're out there in it, it's not dark. It was adult dark. They've been sitting around inside all day, yak, yak, yak, drinking coffee, talking about somebody's gallbladder. They couldn't see nothing. We were hungry. We knew supper was going to be fried chicken. We knew that. One of the first things we did when we got down there, when we made a swoop past the house, was to help Grandma. We'd catch a couple chickens and we'd hold them down the chop block, and she'd cut their heads off, and they'd run around like chickens with them. We didn't think it was sad or anything, and we thought it was funny. We chased them around laughing until they fell over. A chicken, you know, I don't know what you can really say about a chicken. I mean, there's a great South American poet, Chilean poet named Pablo Neruda. Has many beautiful poems. He has one poem called On Weariness, in which he speaks of all the things he's weary of. He says, I am weary of chickens. They look up at us with their small eyes as though we were unimportant. Which is true. They do. You know, we are. But it's hard to take it from a damn chicken, you know. Some people who are vegetarians, like, they will eat chicken. Have you noticed that? See that? A chicken is just real darn close. It's like kind of a cusp species there or something. It's kind of like broccoli walking around with a couple of carrots with a tomato on top of it. It's in between. Well, we knew stuff was going to be fried chicken. We stood there not knowing what to do. And Grandma was a wise woman. I swear the wisdom we have in this world, I swear that's where it comes from. It's from grandmothers. Handed down. She was wise. She just stood there. That back door opened, and this cloud of aroma would come out of the back door. We could see it when we were kids. I don't suppose we'd be able to now, but back then we could see it. This cloud of aroma of fried chicken and chicken gravy and fresh homemade bread and corn and beans, maybe some peach pie. It would come directly for us. It did not disperse in the evening air. We could see it. We stood there transfixed. She stood there with a little smile on her face, watching the cloud come towards us. And the first boy it hit would get this goofy look on his face, and he'd say, I'm going in now. I don't feel like staying out anymore. I'm going in. I'll see you guys later. He would turn and break from the pack, which was a brave act. Go running up the hill. That would do it. That would dispel the bonds of our little tribe.
We'd all be riding his heels. We'd go running through the back door, and chicken and milk and boys and dogs and bread and everything would just go flying. When I go down and see Grandma, I gain a lot of weight. With her dear hands, it's

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1: Well, I hope you have had a chance sometime to hear Greg Brown do that live, as in the recording. And I'm sorry he's not touring anymore. But everything about that song resonates for some of us. He talks about Iowa. My aunts are from the state of Missouri. And exactly the same. And my Aunt Kathleen, we called her Aunt Kat, was married to a guy named John Thompson. And she, I'm laughing here at the memory, three times his size. He's just a little scrawny guy, but good farmer, gardener, had a great garden. Their house in Marshall, Missouri. And my Aunt Eva raised chickens. And I remember watching her wring one of those hens, or perhaps it was a rooster, by the neck and prepare it for fried chicken. There was a picnic scheduled the next day, and I did not eat any of that chicken. No. I knew, I saw where it came from. Anyway, you're listening to the Swing Boogie Program. 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In addition to Canned Goods by Greg Brown, Molly Tuttle, Everything Burns, Riders in the Sky, Prairie Serenade, preceded by the guys that they emulate, Sons of the Pioneers with Tumblin' Tumbleweeds. You know, Roy Rogers and Pat Brady were members of that group, as was Festus, Ken Curtis, who was in Gunsmoke. There were others, but I can't recite all of them to you. Audrey Auld singing Naked and Nameless. David Lindley. Tuberculucus, like tuberculosis. And the Sinus Blues off of his release El Rayo X. The release date says it's 1900. Well, no, it's not. Maybe 1990. Eliza Gilkison, a beautiful song, Requiem, off of Paradise Hotel. Los Insotles and Friends, Wailea, as I mentioned. So, big shout out to Tom and Aptos, Stu in Marina Del Rey, Grace and Steve in Westlake Village, Doug in Westchester, Barbara Bishop in Pasadena, Scott in Santa Cruz, Andy in, well, Andy, I'm going to say that you live in Corralitos. Fraser may still be in town, and Rod in Prunedale. Everybody likes to tease him and others. Oh, it's Pruntucky. Tomorrow, Santa Cruz downtown, the Antique and Collectibles Fair at Lincoln near Pacific Avenue. They've got a lot of construction going on in there, building a new library. It will begin at 8 o'clock and last until 4 in the afternoon. Go on down if you want to see Sleepy John's record collection, which he's selling off. So, some good stuff down there. I've been there myself. It's downtown Santa Cruz. Oh, now, I get to do this. I think I can make this work.
0: Saturday, May 23rd is KKUP's annual Bob Dylan Birthday Bash. 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